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7: It's been a beautiful Friday afternoon as temperatures have managed the 70s. Now this evening we'll see increasing cloud cover and maybe some of those clouds can produce a very small shower or drizzle. Overnight the skies will clear out and by Saturday morning temperatures near 50 degrees. The afternoon will bring temperatures to the lower 80s with increasing clouds. And Sunday, Mother's Day, the high should be in the low 70s. I'm meteorologist Luke Vickery, KETV, NewsWatch 7.
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14: Is this Geese?
13: They're our house band now, Geese. T-Wolves up over the Spurs, 29-27, early in the second quarter. We'll have this game coming up in a bit.
15: This is Creed's hard stuff.
13: Oh, yeah. This was the early days when Creed was a rock band. Yeah.
15: A metal rock band.
13: Yeah. Like seeing the video of Alanis Morissette being like this pop star when she was like 16 or 17, and all of a sudden it's You Ought to Know. You're like, whoa.
15: They also have two hands in their pocket.
13: Wow, okay. And the other one is saying, Knicks, yo. Yeah.
15: You can say Knicks, no, with one finger?
13: Yeah, I could say Knicks with four fingers. Knicks in four. Knicks in
15: wow.
13: Four.
15: Getting cocky.
13: Yeah, well, when you're up 3-0, Justin, when you got the horses.
15: Getting cocky.
13: You got the horses. If they blow this lead, you're never going to see me again.
16: Well, I mean, look.
15: Please, God, blow the lead.
16: You got to crow about it. You got to be excited about it. Nope. You mentioned Paul George repeatedly to really give you the magnitude of his failure. You know what his over-under for points was in the game?
13: Ooh, 15 and a half.
16: 17 and a half.
13: Was it really? You had to be feeling awesome at the end of the
16: first quarter.
13: You're like,
16: yeah. I'm licking bills, baby.
13: Yeah, I'm great.
16: No.
13: Boy, I wonder what the odds were if you wanted to live bet end of the first quarter, the under for Paul George points. Like, what kind of odds would you?
16: That's a good question.
13: I mean, could I? You get anything you want? 1,000 to 1? 10,000 to 1?
16: No.
13: 15 in the first quarter? Yeah. All I needed was three more points the last three quarters?
16: More. Yeah.
13: That's all I needed?
16: That's it.
13: Time now for the play of the day brought to you by Tire Rack. 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
17: Tyler Kolek across midcourt, and that will do it. The New York Knicks, with thousands of their fans behind them here on the road in Philly, win Game 3, 108-94, and they've taken a 3-0 lead in the Eastern Conference semifinals.
13: Knicks Radio Network on the call, and this is what I wanted to get into. 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

0: Fox Sports Radio, the Jason Smith Show with my best friend, Mike Harmon. 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Still a 43-39 lead for the Spurs, 3 minutes to go before halftime. We'll have more on this game coming up in a few minutes. But Sunday is the NBA draft lottery.
1: Yeah.
0: Okay?
2: How excited are you?
0: Again, we've been on the air now. This is 13 years. And this is the 13th year of saying, what the hell is the NBA doing? It's a marquee event. The NBA draft lottery, everybody cares. People care about that more than the actual draft itself. And it could be a standalone event. You don't need playoff games on the night. You can give everybody a night off of the playoffs. You want them, hey, we're going to go here. We're going to have the draft lottery. It's going to be a standalone thing. The draft lottery is really, it's an extra night of the draft. I mean, it's you. If you had that thing on a Wednesday night, and you put it in a big window where you had a four-hour special. You had an hour pre-lottery, then you had an hour laying it out, and then you had 2 hours of, okay, here's who might wind up going here. Here's reactions from the people at the lottery. You could have a four-hour show that would make a lot of money. It's a standalone event, especially this year where there's five or six players that are real. Like, this is a deep draft. This is not where, hey, when you get to number one, you get Cooper Flagg. Congratulations. It's a one-person draft. This is there's five or six guys that are going to go at the top of this draft that people are going to be really happy for. And yet the NBA saying, yeah, we're going to jam it in Sunday in a half hour in between the Knicks and the Sixers and the Wolves and the Spurs. Like, I don't understand how you don't take advantage of this day on the calendar.
2: Well, especially if you're at a point in a series where, let's face it, a lot of folks are going to be tuned out. It's Mother's Day. It's Mother's Day, and it's a 3-0 series. Folks are going to be checking that one on the phone. They ain't watching necessarily. But it's an opportunity, and some years are more equal than others, as you say. The Cooper Flagg year, now there are a couple of other impact players there, Dylan Harper, whatever. But, you know, this year you do have all of these extras. And as we've talked about and chronicled it year after year, it's the, here's a bunch of guys that you know nothing about. And cue the Tom Rinaldi vignette of who they are, where they're coming from, their backgrounds, everything. Like, this is your get to know your draft class, America. And to your point, you've got representatives. Hell, send a stand-up comedian with them. Take them away from the, you know, the Netflix comedy star parade that's going on here across Los Angeles. You go to the draft lottery and you yuck it up with these guys. You'll sit with Reggie Miller. You'll be over there with whoever the Bulls send and go on down the line. It's easy content. It is just an absolute layup because you get to do reviews of the year that was for these teams that are in the lottery and where things may have gone awry. It allows you to kiss the ass of whatever player or players played well and in spite of the team's overall morass and fail. But it's just the curiosity.
0: Just that people know morass is a word.
2: Yeah.
0: You didn't just,
2: I didn't say morass.
0: Yeah, morass is a word. Just why people
2: just,
0: know that.
2: But okay. Just the idea that you're burying it on a Sunday. It's like, all right, I'll read about it in post. No. Make it an event. You see what the NFL does with the draft itself. And the NBA does to a degree, but it doesn't have the same pomp and circumstance. But with all these players for this year in particular, why would you not sell the hell out of this when you're talking about 5-10 guys that are expected to be impact players?
0: And that's the thing is that, okay, for a four-hour show when it's just Cooper Flagg, all right, I get it. You can still make it a three-hour show. You can just say, you have enough analysts you can put on TV. They're going to talk about this. But, I mean, this is a deep draft. You can have Jay Billis on talking about these guys at the top that people have heard about. That, okay, well, here's what I saw. Here's the thing here. Then where is a guy a best fit? Or right here is this. Right here is this. And you're reacting and you're flying. I mean, this is it's an easy decision. And the NBA still says, no. Just going to jam between a couple of playoff games. Now this year we're burying on a Sunday on Mother's Day. Like, it can't get worse than that.
2: No, it's poor planning. And it just falls in line with our general feeling for the NBA. And I know someone's going to hold up the sign saying 11 years, $76 billion, or you're only picking on the NBA. Right now, we're talking about the NBA. Okay, that is the topic at hand. So you can save those tweets, or you can send them anyway, at Swollen Dome, at How About a Fresca. It's not NBA hate. It's trying to help them get out of their own way.
0: I mean, the NFL always knows when can we take advantage of a day on the calendar. And
2: look at schedule release.
0: Yeah.
2: Look how much run it got just to say, hey, you know what? It's Thursday.
0: Do you know if the NFL did a draft lottery, do you have any idea what the ratings for it would be? Do you have any idea what a draft, especially this year, for it's Fernando Mendoza or nobody? Do you have any idea what that would look like? It would be like the Super Bowl people would watch. It would be 50 million people would watch that.
2: In the interim, I am ready to give all my attention to the Los Angeles Chargers team for the schedule release video.
0: Exit How About a Fresca, exit Swollen Dome. Coming up next, we got some big stuff out of the NFL. This is awesome.
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5: Middays with Matt.
6: I understand that I grew up in the participation trophy era of society.
7: As long as you
6: know. Like, I'm very well aware that kids like myself who were born in the 2000s, we were patted on the head and we were patted on the back, and we were told by our parents, you know, this is the generalization, right? We were told by our parents we didn't do anything wrong and we gave it our best and that's all you can do and this and that, and here's your trophy for seventh place. We love you. We're so proud of you. It's not your fault. You didn't switch properly on the perimeter and gave up that three-pointer. It was your coach's fault. He shouldn't have put you in that bad situation. I understand that's the generalization. Let me tell you something right now. Mike and Marty McMaster did not raise that kid, okay? I grew up in the participation trophy era. I loathe participation trophies, okay? I loathe them. I loathe losing. And I can't stand the expanded playoffs that has happened all across sports. I can't stand that there are now three wild cards in the MLB. I thought, honestly, maybe a bad take, maybe one of the first ones that we'll have on the show. I kind of loved it when it was the three division winners and one wild card team.
8: Oh, let's go!
6: I preferred that.
8: Yeah.
6: But you know what? You play 162 games, and those 162 games should matter so much, and they mattered way more when you had four playoff teams in the MLB. I can't stand the play-in. I already think too many teams get into the NBA playoffs to begin with. I'm sorry, how many times are an 8-seed or a 7-seed really going to make a run? The fact that we are allowing 10 teams into the NBA playoffs is a joke. 12 is too many teams in the college football playoff. 16 is going to be absolutely ridiculous. And when they decided to add a 17 to the NFL playoffs, I go, what are we doing? Like, are you telling me that you can win damn near 13 games and you don't get a bye anymore? There's only one team that gets a bye? That makes no sense. Seven teams of the playoffs, that's too many. We can't be handing out these participation trophies.
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Big news this week, the NCAA tournament expanding to 76 games. There'll be now 12 play-in games, 6-6, on the Tuesday and Wednesday of the tournament. So now you have the play-in games going. I'm not against the expansion, but I'm not a big fan of the play-in because you're basically having another tournament after the conference tournaments. Like, I'd rather you just expand the

0: 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Here's the thing I like about adding teams and the layers to it. I just think the regular season, you get better matchups. You're not afraid to, you're not going to duck teams. You're more apt to play teams. Because early on, I love to see much better matchups early on.
1: I mean, in theory, yes. In theory, you are going to see better early season matchups. But by the way, we get a ton of those right now. Right? Or we got Texas and Ohio State this season. But I do think we're going to move to.
0: We don't have a ton of them, though. Like, you know, we'll go weeks without, like, oh, look at this.
1: So those are obviously the first 2 weeks of the season you're talking about, right? Because once conference season starts, it becomes conference games. I don't know. I still don't know how willing some teams are going to be to have those games, because it in the end doesn't benefit them. I actually am kind of curious about what we saw in college basketball, where Duke and someone chose to basically play a game on a streaming service.
0: Yeah.
1: And it's not stuck in my head who was against. And I wonder if that is sort of why those games are played moving forward, is that Texas, Ohio State decide, you know what, we're not going to do the game on ESPN. We're going to do it on Netflix or YouTube TV or something else and make a lot more money. I'm not sure they're going to do it because of the competition. They're going to do it because of the money involved. And we know how much arms race is turning into, just, you know, for NIL money and whatnot. That's what I'm curious about. The thing about the games mattering.
0: Hey, real quick.
1: Yeah.
0: So starting this coming season, Duke was going to play three games on Amazon Prime. UConn, November 25th. Michigan, December 21st, and Gonzaga, February 20th.
1: So what's so fascinating about that, obviously, is they have, I would imagine, presumably have a deal with ESPN through the ACC. they're foregoing that to play these games. Very interesting. You know, the NFL, I think the report yesterday was that, you know, the week one game, right? That's the Rams and the game in Australia is being as a YouTube game, and we're moving. I'll tell you what, look, I'm not old school. I have everything imaginable. My wife, about a month ago, was going through our bills and was like, hey, why do we pay for 17 subscriptions? I go, because that's where I watch sports on. What do you mean? Like, you have Prime and Peacock. And I'm like, yeah, because I'm watching sports. It is frustrating a little bit, though, like last night, for the basketball games to be on Prime. You can't just switch back and forth between Prime and, like, ESPN and watching the hockey, right? Like, you have to have two separate TVs, or you have to have like an iPad and a TV on at the same time. Obviously, first world problem here, but it is sort of frustrating when that occurs. But there's more money involved, right? These streamers have a ton of money, so teams are deciding, and leagues are deciding to put, now, second round of the playoffs on Amazon Prime. I don't know if I agree with that. You know, you put a first round game on. Obviously, the NFL, I think, has some playoff games on Peacock. I mean, it is what it is. But when they get the second round, it's on the major channels, right? That's what I think basketball should be doing. But nonetheless, it does feel like that this model expansion, whatever you want to call it, will lead to some more money from TV deals, and that could help everyone involved.
0: Yeah, I mean, I could totally see, you know, college football teams doing that. If you're the Notre Dame, like,
1: well, they're basically already doing it now, right? I mean, they have their own TV deal.
0: Well, that's my point, is that, the Yankees, you know,
1: yeah,
0: you know, they can piecemeal. Who's to say they can't piecemeal another game or two off of their schedules moving forward?
1: Did Notre Dame
0: go to Prime? The Irish go to Netflix?
1: Oh, absolutely. Was there in this new 2014 playoff? Are they guaranteed a spot if they finish in the top 30 or something? Is that like a new? Is that a new rule?
0: Hater.
1: Come on, to be guaranteed a spot in the tournament in the top 12 is ridiculous.
0: They got screwed last year.
1: they got absolutely got screwed last season. And my thing with the college football playoff is that instead of letting two group of five teams in, just let Notre Dame in next time and keep it at 12. Like they were the one team last year that in the playoff era, they're one of the only teams I can remember that actually had a legitimate chance to be a championship champion that was not in the playoff.
0: Right.
1: And but that's because they put two group of five teams in. Like that's the committee's fault. Not we don't need a 20-14 playoff to fix that problem. Just don't put two group of five teams in and just don't give in to the pressure for that.
0: I get it, but in the end, I don't mind it. Like again, I like give me the expanded play. Like I'm going to watch the playoff games. I love it.
1: Well, of course, we're going to watch the playoffs because we're
0: so. What are you whining about?
1: I don't think I just don't think it's needed for the sport. That's what that's it just that's
0: all right. You're gonna watch it, so enjoy it, fellas. All Fox. We are
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7: Increasing clouds for your Saturday with warm temperatures for many. Getting up to 81 this afternoon in Omaha with breezy winds shifting out of the north this afternoon up to 20 to 25 miles an hour. 20% chance for light showers and sprinkles, especially south of I-80, though many looking to stay dry. Becoming partly cloudy tonight, the low of 47. I'm meteorologist Caitlin Harvey with KETV Newswatch 7.
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20: The Spurs lead their second-round playoff series 2-1 after a victory at Minnesota, 115-108. Victor Wembanyama, 39 points, 15 rebounds. Stephon Castle had 12 assists. In the loss, Anthony Edwards with 32 points, 14 boards. The Knicks are up 3-0 after winning at Philadelphia, 108-94, 33 points for Jalen Brunson. NHL, Montreal a 5-1 winner at Buffalo. Vegas won at Anaheim, 6-2. In baseball, the Cubs won their 10th straight game. They also won 10 in a row in April, 7-1 their final Friday at Texas. Milwaukee shut out the Yankees and Max Fried 6-0. Winning pitcher Jacob Mizorowski with 6 innings and 11 strikeouts. The Dodgers beat Atlanta and Chris Sale 3-1. Freddie Freeman a solo homer, and Houston sent the Reds to an 8th straight loss, 10-0. I'm Steve DeSager.
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15: 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All right, so the New York Knicks, huh? Six-game playoff winning streak. How about that? And how about their formula for success? No OG Anunoby in Game 3, no problem. Still one going away. One by 14 points, take a 3-0 series lead. And their formula for success is Brunson is magnificent offensively. Their defense collectively has been pretty good. Karl Anthony Towns distributing the ball and scoring as well. He's meant a ton to the offense. And it's funny, like, the things that go against them, like I said, no OG with the hamstring strain in Game 3. Probably not going to play Game 4. I don't know why he would. Maybe we'll see him in Game 5. We might not see him again in this series, really. Just get him rested up for the conference finals at this point. But Cat, I think Cat should just start with three fouls at the beginning of the game. Just start with three fouls. Spare us the drama. He picks up the dumbest fouls of all time. It's like, Cat, you got four fouls now, dude. Like, you got to sit. What are you doing? But at the end of the day, you'll look and it's like, he got seven assists again. This guy's still effective. But even with the drawbacks, with OG being hurt, Cat's foul troubles, they're still smacking around the Sixers in this series, man. This is just glorious for any Knicks fan out there, where you wake up and it's just a brand new day. It's like a brand new day. The sky's the limit, baby. Like, you're just seeing everything so optimistically right now. But even the things that are going against the Knicks don't matter in this series against the Sixers. They are just owning the Sixers in this series, man. It is a wrap. It's far beyond that. No team has come back from a 3-0 deficit. The Sixers will not be the first one, man. This is beyond over.
16: Yeah, this definitely feels like it's dead in the water. Jalen Brunson has been masterful, averaging over 31 points per game in this series. But the bigger story is how he's repeatedly dragged Embiid into bad defensive situations. They are scoring in the half-court offense because Embiid is constantly mismatched, you know, where he's defending the screener and then he can't keep up. It's really been kind of masterful work from the sideline into the hardwood. I've enjoyed watching how the Knicks have played cohesive half-court basketball, but also Bridges has quietly disrupted this series. He's adding two-way value. He's scored 23 in Game 3. He's averaged over 20 for the series. Or actually, he's averaged over 20 for his last four games in the playoffs so far.

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12: Okay, our good friend Seamus McGee, team lead of sports trading at BetMGM. He joins us here. Good morning, Seamus. Hope everything is well, man. All right, NBA playoff action. How much can I bet against James Harden? Can you give me a dollar figure, right? Is there a cap on this here?
14: Oh, my. Unlimited. I mean, it's pretty crazy what's going on here. I didn't really get the trade, and Cleveland made it in the middle of the season. Just because you see every other team try to do it with Harden, and they just can't do it. And then he's just a liability on defense, it looks like, right now. So Cleveland's in a tough spot here. In terms of what the book needs here, we've been doing all right on these games. Definitely saw some Cleveland money come in on the series price. So we're in a good spot with Detroit there.
15: Yeah, it kind of – and I don't want to – you know, be too haterade, you know, sipping the haterade when it comes to the Pistons, because I feel like I've been doing that for, you know, the last week or so. But it does feel like, especially with the odds, I mean, I was surprised. I was honestly surprised. And the Knicks last night were a pretty big dog, but they were without one of their role players, you know, key role players, and the Sixers were getting Embiid back, and they were a 3.5-point dog last night. The Cavs are over a 4-point favorite today, despite the fact that they have not looked great. I mean, is that more zigzag? Is that more not believing in Detroit and the market is kind of sipping hatred with the Pistons? What do we make of this line today with the Cavs being such a big favorite?
14: I think it's similar to the Knicks game you saw yesterday when there was such a, like, I had people talking to me all day, why are the Knicks dogs today? Like, what's going on? And it's a culmination of things. Like yesterday, you had OG out, Embiid was back, the series flips back to Philly for home court. Then, you know, I think there is a little bit of a tax on teams that are down two games coming home for a series, and I think you're seeing that. You saw it with Philly last night, I think you're seeing it today with Cleveland.
16: OKC is still favored to win the championship here, but in your opinion, how much is that their actual dominance? And how much of that is they just feel like the safest team left on the board?
14: I lean more dominance than I do safe because I really think the Spurs can hang with them. The one thing that OKC has going for them over a team like OKC, one thing OKC has over a team like the Spurs is that they have experience in the playoffs. Like, they literally just won a championship

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4: 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It's Star Wars, A New Hope. 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
12: I understand that I grew up in the participation trophy era of society.
13: As long as you
12: okay?
13: Know.
12: Like, I'm very well aware that kids like myself who were born in the 2000s, we were patted on the head and we were patted on the back and we were told by our parents, you know, this is the generalization, right? We were told by our parents we didn't do anything wrong and we gave it our best and that's all you can do and this and that and here's your trophy for seventh place. We love you. We're so proud of you. It's not your fault. You didn't switch properly on the perimeter and gave up that three-pointer. It was your coach's fault. He shouldn't put you in that bad situation. I understand that's the generalization. Let me tell you something right now. Mike and Marty McMaster did not raise that kid, okay? I grew up in the participation trophy era. I loathe participation trophies, okay? I loathe them. I loathe losing. And I can't stand the expanded playoffs that has happened all across sports. I can't stand that there are now three wild cards in the MLB. I thought, honestly, maybe a bad take, maybe one of the first ones that we'll have on the show. I kind of loved it when it was the three division winners and one wild card team.
14: Oh, let's go!
12: I preferred that.
14: Yeah.
12: But you know what? You play 162 games, and those 162 games should matter so much, and they mattered way more when you had four playoff teams in the MLB. I can't stand the play-in. I already think too many teams get into the NBA playoffs to begin with. I'm sorry, how many times are an 8 seed or a 7 seed really going to make a run? The fact that we are allowing 10 teams into the NBA playoffs is a joke. 12 is too many teams in the college football playoff. 16 is going to be absolutely ridiculous. And when they decided to add a 17 to the NFL playoffs, I go, what are we doing? Like, are you telling me that you can win damn near 13 games and you don't get a bye anymore? There's only one team that gets a bye? That makes no sense. Seven teams of the playoffs, that's too many. We can't be handing out these participation trophies.
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18: 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Let's go to Isaac Lohenkron for that. Ilo, what you got?
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21: Baseball Hall of Fame manager Bobby Cox has passed away at the age of 84. Cox managed the Atlanta Braves to the 1995 World Championship, one of five National League pennants he won with the Braves, who he managed to an astounding 14 consecutive National League Eastern Division Championships in a row. And guys, Chris Perfett pointed this out. Bobby Cox, as it turned out, and longtime former Atlanta Braves owner Ted Turner wind up passing away in the same week. So with that in mind, I'm going to play you some quick audio. This is Ted Turner and Bobby Cox accepting the World Championship trophy together in 1995. Listen.
22: Thank you a lot, Mr. Commissioner. How about it? I just want to say we love baseball a lot, and we deserve it.
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24: This is really for Ted and the fans. It's you know, they stuck by this organization, this franchise, a long time, and we've been close before, but we finally got it. That's
21: All right, guys, back to you.
18: Wonderful soundbite. And listen, Manager Cox, widely known as the face of the franchise, the Braves, when they had their dominant run. Yeah, thoughts and prayers to his family and obviously you know, to the Atlanta Braves organization. Yeah, big losses this week. Let's move on. Let's finish out the show. And this last segment, we wanted to talk about the Philadelphia 76ers and going into this game. They're donating tickets, fellas. Embiid was begging fans not to sell their tickets. They're giving away fans, donating them to try to maintain a home court advantage. Does it work? Is this just desperation? How do you guys see this or feel about this when you see a franchise begging their fan base and just giving away tickets to their fan base just to support them?
25: Man, ain't no problem with that. The fans have supported them with time and money. They down 3-0 though. So coming from back from that is virtually impossible. Pulling out all the stops to make sure it's loud and the players feel the support. But being down and trying to fight uphill is going to be tough within itself. And so if they can entice fans by doing this and doing that, then I'm all for it. But they got to handle their business on the court. You got to win one game before you worry about 2, 3, and 4. And so if they can get one, you got to go back to New York and see if you can get another one. But I don't mind that, man. The fans are the reason sports and athletes are what they are.
26: You know what? Hey, you shouldn't be worried about the fans. You should be more concerned about winning a basketball game. You wouldn't be in this predicament if you went down 3-0, but that is the Philadelphia fan base. They will turn on you in a heartbeat. To be swept will be eye-opening for this whole organization from top to bottom. I mean, this is something that we thought we would not see, especially with the way that Joel Embiid has been playing as of late. But to be down 3-0, second round of the playoffs, to watch, you know, the Philadelphia 76ers maybe to be swept on their home court, that's not good. If I'm a fan, I will be frustrated also.
18: Big thanks to our producers and our board op, Bo, Perfett. 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Jonas Knox is coming up next. You've just listened to Up On Games. Thank you guys for tuning in. 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
4: Increasing clouds for your Saturday with warm temperatures for many. Getting up to 81 this afternoon in Omaha with breezy winds shifting out of the north this afternoon up to 20 to 25 miles an hour. 20% chance for light showers and sprinkles, especially south of I-80, though many looking to stay dry. Becoming partly cloudy tonight, the low of 47. I'm meteorologist Caitlin Harvey with KETV Newswatch 7.
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4: Manage the Atlanta Braves to the 1995 World Championship, one of five National League pennants he won with the Braves. Ironically, Cox and longtime Braves owner Ted Turner wound up passing away within 3 days of one another. Here's how it sounded when they accepted that 1995 World Championship trophy.
5: I just want to say we deserve it.
6: Yeah.
5: And we're going to enjoy it.
6: Yeah.
7: This is really for Ted and the fans. It's, they stuck by this organization, this franchise a long time. And we've been close before, but we finally got it.
4: There was a trade today in Major League Baseball. The Cleveland Guardians acquired two-time Gold Glove Award-winning catcher Patrick Bailey from the San Francisco Giants for a draft pick and a prospect. I'm Isaac Lohenkron.
8: Perhaps you had better start from the beginning.
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13: You have to say, okay, I'll be part of this world.

0: Me too.
1: Back in the day.
0: Yes.
1: And I remember, you know, listen, obviously it's Steve Hartman, but I remember Lee Hacksaw Hamilton.
0: Yep.
1: Okay.
0: Yeah.
1: I'm looking for a Chargers fan. And I remember listening to Lee Hacksaw Hamilton. He would do Hacksaw's headlines and all this stuff. And I remember thinking to myself, man, what does he look like? Because Jim Rome was on the same station.
2: Phenomenal.
1: But Jim Rome.
2: How huge is that?
1: But you knew what he looked like.
2: Because he was on TV.
1: He was doing the TV stuff. So I remember thinking to myself, man, I wonder what Lee Hacksaw Hamilton looks like. And then I was watching, Inside the NFL. And you know, Inside the NFL, when they would show the clips on HBO, they would show the broadcasters setting the scene.
2: Yes.
1: In the booth.
2: On one of those, you could see a young Kevin Harlan doing that when he was the voice of the Chiefs.
1: Right. And so I remember the first time I saw Lee Hamilton being like, oh, man, I was way off. Oh, my God, I was way off. And that's not an insult at all. I would just, my picture of Lee Hacksaw Hamilton was completely different. But there's some people, you hear them on the radio, and they live up to exactly how they sounded. That woman is disgusting. The voice, and I don't need to see a single picture. That woman, disgusting. And John Sterling had every right to lay into her after she got off the phone. He had every right to, and I'm proud of it.
2: So you had never heard that before, really?
1: No.
2: Wow.
1: Never.
2: Yeah, that was from 1972, 54 years ago.
1: Yeah, because listen, John Sterling, and I've said this before, sometimes you're just a great broadcaster because you're a great broadcaster. Vince Scully is a great broadcaster because he just is. But if we're being honest, Harry Carey, Chick Hearn, Johnny Most, you know, like some of them, they're great broadcasters, not because their style is the one you would teach in broadcasting school. It's because it's just their style. And John Sterling, I think, is the same way, to where some of the catchphrases after the home run calls were so bad that they were good.
2: Yes. Very well said. Very well said.
1: And so I like when it comes to John Sterling, I go, man, nobody would put him next to Vin Scully and be like, all right, that's the one you would want to study. But if you want to be comfortable in your skin as a broadcaster, he's tremendous. Like, he's just outstanding. So that was fun, man. Thanks, Isaac.
2: Hey, anytime.
1: Look at all the great names we just got in to one bottom of the hour update as you tried to steer us in the ditch and talk about more people dying in Pine Box Derby.
2: I was talking about the Soapbox Derby, and if you're listening on the podcast, you can rewind and confirm that. Boy, just when I thought we were finally starting to bond, you stick the knife in.
1: Like, you treat me like I'm some sort of a scam artist.
2: I'm trying to boost your career to an even higher level than it is now. So again, to recap, you need to stop asking for permission to talk on your own show, and you also need to take credit for other people's ideas, and oh baby, it'll take you to the next level, trust me.
1: Well, let me tell you this. If you did think I was a scam artist, here's a piece of advice for you.
2: Yeah.
1: Why don't you get incogni? Because every scam starts with one thing. 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And up next, we are going to get to a tradition on this show unlike any other. And it's called Do You Care, right here on FSR.
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14: I'm not like into theft or anything, but it's like, you
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14: What
15: were you stealing? Were you stealing high street signs?
14: No, but occasionally there would be a sign that we, you know, thought was ripe for the taking, and, you know.
15: Like a political sign?
14: No. Not like a political sign. Like maybe like some sort of a yield sign or something like that.
16: Connor Stallions would be proud.
14: J-Man writes in, Happer, I'm not into theft, but occasionally. You know, famously, there is a couple. I'm very forthright with you all, so I tell you when, you know, I own up, I fess up to things. You know, I've already told you and, frankly, taunted Pancheros in Des Moines that I am the sauce thief.
15: Ah!
14: But they never do anything about it. They don't really seem to mind all that much.
15: And now, apparently, you need to steal some more sauce.
14: And now I need to steal more sauce. I'm due. I mean, we're a couple months away from the sauce.
15: But no loyal listener driving through Iowa has not done this on your behalf.
14: I got an email last year when this information was spilled on the air that it was like, I am really mad about this. I'm calling the Pancheros, and I also think that you need to be fired. Or like suspended or something like
15: that.
14: And it got to our bosses and they were like, hey, what's going on here? Are they talking about your like, and I'm like, yeah, it's okay. I think, I mean, it's up to you. I guess you could fire me if you want. But I was like, it's all right.
15: I guess if you're going to go, the way that you want to go out is to be let go for stealing sauce from a restaurant.
14: I don't know. I don't know the way I want to go.
15: Yeah.
14: I'm not sure. Maybe it'd be from an angry mob of people who are mad at me because they thought I was John Bishop.
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0: Jonas Knox, Fox Sports Radio. Coming up, top of next hour, we'll call it about 15 minutes from now, we are going to pay off a tease. I'm big on formatics here, man. When you tease something, you got to pay it off. And I was trying to get to this story about how somebody does something better than anybody else in sports, and it's pretty amazing. And then all of a sudden, Isaac Lohenkron started talking about people dying. And so it kind of took the show and off in a bad direction. So I apologize for that. And I apologize on behalf of Isaac, who apparently wants to do corpse talk radio today instead of sports talk radio.
1: Well, if we're really going to do that, I know who I have in mind to go next.
0: Okay. Do you want to spill the beans now or wait till next hour?
1: Beans.
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1: There you go.
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0: 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And you can follow along on Instagram at Jonas Knox Show. At Jonas Knox Show is where you can follow us on Instagram, at the Jonas Knox on X. But right now, it is time for a weekly tradition on this show. It's time for this.
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4: Now,
1: let's get kinky.
4: Here's some of the big stories from the last week. But Jonas, the real question is, do you care?
6: I don't care.
0: And for that, we turn it over to our executive producer, the one and only Bo Benson, to find out what people have been talking about all week there, Bo.
7: Well, Jonas, first, I'm going to ask you, it looks like Isaac Lohenkron has a Jonas Knox-themed voodoo doll in his possession.
0: Does he really?
7: So do you care about this development at all? And if you feel any slight pokes, let us know.
0: My left knee's kind of killing
7: me. Yeah, it wouldn't surprise you, right?
1: First needle did not go there, or the larynx, I'll put it that way.
0: Hey, by the way, you know what's funny? When the news came out that Matthew Boyd of the Cubs was going to need surgery and miss about a month because he got hurt playing with his kids, I just thought to myself, I mean, hey, buddy, welcome to the violent life of being a parent chasing your kid around. Like, that's, Bo, you know that
7: world.
0: Yeah. It just... something's going to come up. Your well-being is secondary forever once you have a kid. I mean, it does not matter whatsoever. So hopefully he can rest up and get better soon.
7: Good luck to him. Jonas, the Cleveland Guardians acquired Gold Glove catcher Patrick Bailey from the Giants for the 29th pick in this year's MLB draft and left-handed pitching prospect Matt Tugboat Wilkinson. Jonas, do you care that a player in 2026 has the nickname Tugboat?
0: Yeah, I mean, I love this. By the way, it still bothers me they're called the Guardians. I'll be honest with you. I know that maybe some people will find that offensive, but, you know, if you grew up watching Major League, I think it's offensive that they're the Guardians, to be honest with you. But, and I'm looking at this guy. I get it. This makes sense. There's a little David Wells here. A little lefty going on, some David Wells stuff and look-alike going on here. And look, if he can pitch, he can throw. It's another good character in baseball. Who doesn't like that? Next!
7: Brewers starting pitcher Jacob Mizorowski topped 103 miles an hour 10 times in his start against the Yankees. Do you care?
0: Yeah, because I just don't know how that's...
8: I love it.
0: ...going to be replicated for the rest of the year. Like that, it seems, and I never want to think, and we talked about, you know, pitching injuries. I never want to try and speak that into existence, but there's no way that's good for your arm, right? Like, if I were to drive 103 miles an hour in my 2006 Tacoma, I would literally vanish. It would disappear into the sky like that kid off Powder. This guy's using his arm to throw 103 10 times in a start. And by the way, Bo, that's not even mentioning how many times he just, you know, threw a measly 99 or 100.
7: Yeah.
0: I don't know how long-term this is going to be a viable option for the Brewers. But he's great, but I don't know how he's able to hold up. I mean, with injuries now and the way guys are getting hurt left and right and getting Tommy Johns, it just feels like this is a problem. Next!
7: Chargers quarterback Justin Herbert appeared in his girlfriend Madison Beer's latest music video. Jonas, do you care?
0: Yeah.
8: I love it.
0: Have you seen her? Good God.
7: Yeah.
0: I mean, look. I mean, good for it. That's why everybody talks, well, what about his playoff woes? Playoff woes? What? Who cares about his playoff? I don't care that he threw four interceptions against the Texans. I don't care they gagged away a game against the Jaguars and it got Trevor Lawrence paid. What does that matter? You see what he's walking around with? Guy literally walks around with a rocket ship. He's fine. In fact, give him a gold jacket now. He's good. Everything's fine. All you sports geeks can get caught up in the weeds on his Pro Football Reference stuff. Go check out her IG, and you tell me whether or not he won a Super Bowl. Next!
7: Austin Matthews' future with the Toronto Maple Leafs remains unclear following the team's win in the NHL draft lottery. Jonas, do you care?
0: Nah, not really.
2: Who gives a...
0: It's just, there's certain realities in sports that people just have to come to terms with. And one of those is that Toronto's never going to win a Stanley Cup. They're just not. And similar to the Knicks, they're never going to win an NBA championship. It's just, I know that there's a lot of teasing going on. We'll get into more of that later, but it's just never going to happen. Next!
7: Liverpool manager Arne Slot told reporters that he can win back the fans after the team drew boos following their latest performance. Jonas, do you care that I probably butchered his name, and do you care about that at all?
0: Well, that was going to be my question. I'm not up to speed on Liverpool because I watch like interesting sports, but I would say Arne Slot does sound like a 1980s baseball player. You know, could you imagine having like a Don
7: Russ
0: card?
7: I don't think it's Arnie, but I'm not sure if it's Sloot or Slot.
0: Well, let's go live to our I've got something on it because I'm a soccer blowhard or insider, Chris Perfett, for the latest. Chris.
5: That is the host of World of Soccer at 2 a.m. Pacific, 5 Eastern, Chris Perfett. So,
0: okay.
5: I think
0: so
5: it
0: what
5: is,
0: are we looking at?
5: I think it's Sloot because he is Dutch or something.
0: Can't we just call him Slot? Can't we call him Arne Slot?
5: It feels cooler to call it Slot Ball or something like going to the casino slots with how this guy manages. Sure,
0: because I mean, and I'll tell you right now. I mean, that could be an adult film star's name too. You know, if you want to know my honest opinion. But listen, Arne Slot just sound that might be Arnie Spanier's porn name. Arne Slot just sounds like something you would see on the cover of a Don Russ card from like 1986. Like that, Arne Slot sounds like a baseball player. Next!
7: David Attenborough turned 100 years old and had a newly discovered species of wasp named after him. Jonas, do you care? And happy birthday to David Attenborough.
0: God, I hate wasps. I hate bees.
2: I hate this.
0: I'm allergic to bees. Every time I see one around, it may as well be a pipe bomb with wings. I can't stand them. Get them away from me. I don't want anything to do with them. Don't name a wasp or a bee or any of the... And they look weird. And they're also dumb. Bees are so dumb, they'll inject you with the only thing that makes them a threat, and then they die afterwards. Way to go, dummy. We are Five Wars.
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14: Increasing clouds for your Saturday with warm temperatures for many. Getting up to 81 this afternoon in Omaha with breezy winds shifting out of the north this afternoon up to 20 to 25 miles an hour. 20% chance for light showers and sprinkles, especially south of I-80, though many looking to stay dry. Becoming partly cloudy tonight, the low of 47. I'm meteorologist Caitlin Harvey with KETV Newswatch 7.
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0: Wound up passing away within 3 days of each other. Here's how it sounded when Cox and Turner accepted that 1995 World Championship trophy.
24: Thank you a lot, Mr. Commissioner. Happy Hunter. I just want to say we deserve it.
25: Yeah.
24: And we're going to enjoy it.
25: Yeah.
26: This is really for Ted and the fans. It's you know, they stuck by this organization, this franchise, a long time. And we've been close before, but we finally got it.
0: There was a trade today in Major League Baseball. The Cleveland Guardians acquired two-time Gold Glove Award-winning catcher Patrick Bailey from the San Francisco Giants for a draft pick and a prospect. I'm Isaac Lohengrin.
27: Perhaps you had better start from the beginning.
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1: You have to say, okay, I'll be part of this world.

0: to something a little bit classier. Mike Vrabel and Diana Rossini's affair. So, Albert Breer was talking recently. I believe he was on with the Sports Hub in Boston. And there was just sort of this, you know, because the question is no longer about, hey, did they? Or it then turned to, how many times? It then turned to, wait, is that his? Now to, is he going to survive this whole thing from a coaching standpoint? Is this, like, how's this going to go? And so Albert Breer was talking recently, a friend of Fox Sports Radio, does a tremendous job, but he was talking about just sort of where things stand when it comes to Mike Vrabel, and spoke about what it looks like for Mike Vrabel as far as his standing within the organization. And the way Breer put it, I thought was excellent. He said, if you look at what the Patriots have done, it's been a real effort to protect his employment. And he's right. Because if you go back to when this whole thing took place, who was the guy who reached out to the New York Post to try and get them to not release the photos? Robert Kraft. Like, that gets buried in a lot of this stuff as time has gone on. Robert Kraft was the one that reached out to the New York Post to get them to not post the photos. Why would he do that? Because he knew this thing's going to get sideways in a hurry. So Robert Kraft also is the same guy with a little bit of a checkered past himself. For those that aren't familiar, look up Orchids of Asia. Okay. That's not a nursery or a place you buy flowers. That was a place that Robert Kraft went to, depending on who you are. And again, I'm not one of those people. Some would call it, you know, the Grab Lab, the Palm Palace, you know, the Hand House, the Touch Tank. I mean, listen, that's what some people would call it, not me. But Robert Kraft's got a little bit of a checkered pass. Robert Kraft also has a little bit of a checkered pass when it comes to handling coaches recently. I don't know if you're familiar with the Bill Belichick debacle, the Patriot Dynasty documentary that came out on one of the streaming services where Patriots players came out in defense of Bill Belichick afterwards because they were upset about how it portrayed him. And then Robert Kraft came out and said, oh, we had nothing to do with just sort of the information that was handed out or given to you in that documentary and sort of the input. And then you look at the credits and it was like a Robert Kraft Productions. Like, he had everything to do with it. But then they decide, we need to push Belichick out. We need to bring in Gerard Mayo. And it was a debacle. So he's got all of that, that he's had to publicly apologize for, the handling of Belichick, all of that. The Gerard Mayo debacle. They finally find their guy in Mike Vrabel. Everybody's celebrating Robert Kraft as he's back. He can get orchestrate a team, get into a Super Bowl. He doesn't need Tom Brady. He doesn't need Bill Belichick. Mike Vrabel's back in the Super Bowl. They're in the Super Bowl. They get put in a clown suit. And then a couple of months later, this happens. Yeah, they're trying to protect his employment. And if there's going to be a move that's made to where Mike Vrabel's not the coach for the Patriots, I don't think it's going to be because the Patriots do anything about it. I think it's going to be because Vrabel does. Because maybe Vrabel goes, there's a lot here. And a lot that I need to get sorted out at home, and that is all his business, and whatever. But the more that this continues, I think if there is a change, and there's a coach for the Patriots that's not named Mike Vrabel from a head coaching standpoint next year, it's because Vrabel makes the call, not the Patriots. Because as Albert Breer's put it, they've gone out of their way above and beyond to protect his employment. At the Jonas Knox on X, at Jonas Knox Show on Instagram. And again, you can find us, as always, on the iHeartRadio app. And as always, we close up shop here every single week with a little something we do called the scraps, and it's yours next here on FSR.
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21: Well, that actually got Tyler to write us into the Equitable Bank inbox. He's using the analogy of eating meals that are prepared for us by unpaid people. This happens more than you may have realized. Big family meals, Thanksgiving, going to a dinner party, weddings, maybe our significant other. Even strangers host dinner parties. These people make the meal for the joy of it and because they value the experience that comes with it, and not because they are getting paid, because paying the people who fed us in these circumstances would cheapen the experience. This is even in the context of money exchanging hands in all of these situations. Food is purchased, facilities were purchased, yet we don't necessarily pay the people making the food. These are a completely different experience from going to a restaurant, just like college is different from the NFL. Adding the same revenue systems into college football is akin to paying your grandma for her home-cooked meal. It cheapens it. And you might as well just go to a restaurant with professional chefs, in this case, the NFL. He says, I know the analogy isn't perfect, but I do think it captures the mystic allure of amateur sports, with people playing because they value the competition and the fans and the idea of winning something that would last generations. I know athletes were never truly fully amateur, but they were more like a can for donations at a church potluck than professional chefs. Which is an interesting way to see this argument. And I'm sure there's some holes you could probably shoot into the analogy, you know, of Tyler's. But I do agree that there is a sentiment that there are people who enjoyed watching college sports because you felt like you were watching athletes who, for lack of a better term, were playing for the name on the front of the uniform, not for the name on the back of their uniform.
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1: Increasing clouds for your Saturday with warm temperatures for many. Getting up to 81 this afternoon in Omaha with breezy winds shifting out of the north this afternoon up to 20 to 25 miles an hour. 20% chance for light showers and sprinkles, especially south of I-80, though many looking to stay dry. Becoming partly cloudy tonight, the low of 47. I'm meteorologist Caitlin Harvey with KETV News Watch 7.
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10: If you thought the first season under Alan Huss would be a longer runway schedule-wise, think again. With the announcement that the Blue Jays will travel to Des Moines for a game versus Elite 8 Iowa November 15th, there will be at least three NCAA tournament teams on Creighton's 26-27 non-conference schedule. Gonzaga and Nebraska, of course, make return trips to Omaha. Plus, Creighton will travel to Kansas State, and this doesn't include CU's third trip to the Players Era Tournament, which will likely include Big 12 and SEC opponents.
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14: WNBA. Right now, the Mercury and the defending champion Aces. About 6 minutes left in the first quarter. First game of the season, obviously tipping off today. Phoenix Mercury with a 12-3 lead. Those 3 points by Asia Wilson, the MVP. Earlier today, we saw the Dallas Wings beat the Indiana Fever 107-104. Paige Beckers had 20 points. Erika Ogunbowale had 22. Caitlin Clark with 20 points on 18 shots. Kelsey Mitchell led the Fever with 30. In Major League Baseball, the Angels and the Toronto Blue Jays right now, top of the fourth inning, it's scoreless. I'm Martin Weiss.
0: Fox Sports Saturday is on. Plays, the sounds of the game, the interviews, the breaking news, the top stories. When it goes down, we'll cover it here.

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0: lot of hamstring issues, and they wanted to ease him into it. And so, you know, that's, you could take that at face value. I don't know if he's being cagey about it or not. I do know that the Saints really do play it safe with injuries now under Moore. They have the trackers and everything that tell them when to back off and when to push. And so it could simply be part of that. But something to watch for OTAs, definitely. Other than that, I thought, you know, some of the wide receivers looked good. Former LSU wide receiver Berrion Brown had a nice day today. He's primarily a kick returner, but I thought he showed off some receiving skills today.
1: So, obviously, you mentioned Kellen Moore. Maintenance plan always sounds like coach speak that we've heard multiple times, but we'll be tuning in on May 28th. But Kellen Moore, you know, one season under his belt as the Saints coach, record obviously wasn't what they wanted. They're building. What is this team's identity, or how does it differ under Moore than maybe it did before? As they head into his second season, what should people be looking for from the Saints team?
0: I think the biggest switch is that you are going from a defensive-minded head coach in Dennis Allen to an offensive-minded head coach in Kellen Moore. And yet last year, the team really, they weren't great on offense. Moore is kind of trying to build a new identity. And I think that just looking at the draft, you saw that with the three receivers they picked. They may have found a quarterback in Tyler Shuck a little early to know that after, you know, started seven games last year. But they are putting a lot of pieces together to build this offensive identity, signing Travis Etienne. And so I think it'll be interesting to see if they can parlay that into something this year, into a team that is led by its offense versus last year, the team was led by its defense, which really took a big step forward after under Brandon Staley. You know, obviously, the year before Moore got there, Allen got fired midseason. It was all kind of a mess in every direction. But I do think that they would like to be an offensive-minded team, and I think that they're taking the right steps to do that. We'll just see how it all plays out the next few months.
2: Yeah, and I appreciate that it took Travis Etienne to get to New Orleans for people to know how to actually say his name. So, well
0: Isn't
2: done.
0: Isn't that a crazy story?
2: It's a crazy story. Just like, and I, like, to all the players out there, too, like, tell us if we're pronouncing your name wrong. Like, please correct me. I always, like, you know, guys will tell me stuff like that. I'm like, man, I've been calling you the wrong name, and you didn't say anything.
0: Absolutely. That applies to a lot of things, I think.
1: Yes.
0: But I also think reporters should be more diligent about looking these things up, because when they signed Etienne, I went through videos to see how he wanted his name pronounced, and there was a video from his time in college where he said, you know, it actually is Etienne, but the other way is fine, too. So he has said it before. It just kind of got lost in the internet, and so I'm happy for him that he can be Travis Etienne again.
1: And a shout out to NFL PR teams, because when they do give the pronunciation when they announce a roster move, so it's probably worth taking a look at that.
2: At that, for sure. No, but I mean, hey, Etienne is very it's very apt for New Orleans. But all right, I want to talk about this division in particular, because you, like, real quick, because I think the NFC South is going to be a sneaky competitive division this year. How do you feel, Kat?
0: Wow, that's very optimistic.
2: I liked it. I liked all of their drafts, to be honest.
0: But that's what the NFC South does. They make you think in the off season that they're going to be good teams, and then they kind of just fall backwards throughout the season until
2: if you're looking for optimism.
0: Wins the division. You know, I do think that they all did good things. I guess I'm just I've seen it. How long has it been since they've been good? I say the division has been good as a whole. It's been a couple of years, but you know, I just got finished saying the Saints are doing the right things. You know, the Falcons are trying to straighten things out. They've had some unusual last few years in terms of their pickups and additions and things.
2: Team building.
0: I would love it if the NFC South is actually a competitive division and not just a mediocre division with a winner at the end.
2: Yeah, I was going to say, with a reluctant winner at the end.
1: The new NFC East.
0: It's like hot potato. No one wants to win this division. Even last year, it was similar. The Saints kind of made it fun because once Tyler Shuck came in, they put together a few wins. It made things interesting. You know, this is the most hopeful time of the year, right? So Carmen should be hopeful because this is when everyone's good and
1: that's
0: everyone,
1: mm-hmm.
0: you know, is going to go to the Super Bowl.
2: Everyone's undefeated next. Right now.
1: Everyone is.
0: Exactly.
1: Everyone is undefeated. I guess with that in mind, Kat, you look at OTAs and minicamp, and there's so long to go until the season comes along. But what can a fan, someone paying attention, what can they glean from this time of year that they can kind of take with them into training camp?
0: I think for me as a reporter, the thing I get out of this the most is you might not be able to take away who's going to be good and who's going to be bad in May when they don't have helmets on, but yeah. you start to get to know these players' personalities first with the post-draft interviews where they're all emotional, excited, and then, you know, we get to talk to them over rookie camp and talk to their coaches, and I think it's just so fun to talk to these players, especially ones that were either undrafted or a late draft pick. Like I mentioned Berrion Brown earlier, I talked to him today, and he was just so thankful to be in this position and so excited that he had a good day of practice, and it's very refreshing. And so, you know, it's just you get to see of these players, you know, who is really excited to be there and you know, who's a go-getter and things like that. And then kind of as OTAs begin, I think you can kind of see that around some of the veterans. Last year, Tyler Shuck, the Saints quarterback, was a rookie, and he immediately got in there and started doing the right things in terms of organizing workouts and things like that. Mm-hmm. And now a year later, he's expected to do that, and he's the leader. And so it's just kind of a time of year where, you know, you kind of get to know who these players might become. And I think the optimism of it is really fun.
2: Yeah, and the intangibles. Well, KT, thank you so much for taking some time after rookie minicamp to talk to us. I'm very curious to see how this shapes up, Tyler Shuck included. But thank you, and thank you for preaching the, hey, if you've got a name change or if you've got a name that's not being pronounced correctly, let's talk about it. So thank you so much, and we'll talk to you soon.
0: Thanks for having me on. We'll have to revisit this NFC South discussion next December.
2: Absolutely. Absolutely, we will. All right. Thank you so much. That was Catherine Terrell. She covers the Saints for ESPN. I'm Carmen Vitale. That's Tracy Sandler. 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We're coming back with a whole, with our do and don't segment, our recurring segment after this. So stay tuned. 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
17: I understand that I grew up in the participation trophy era of society.
18: As long as you
17: okay?
18: know.
17: Like, I'm very well aware that kids like myself who were born in the 2000s, we were patted on the head and we were patted on the back and we were told by our parents, you know, this is the generalization, right? We were told by our parents we didn't do anything wrong and we gave it our best and that's all you can do and this and that and here's your trophy for seventh place. We love you. We're so proud of you. It's not your fault. You didn't switch properly on the perimeter and gave up that three-pointer. It was your coach's fault. He shouldn't have put you in that bad situation. I understand that's the generalization. Let me tell you something right now. Mike and Marty McMaster did not raise that kid, okay? I grew up in the participation trophy era. I loathe participation trophies, okay? I loathe them. I loathe losing. And I can't stand the expanded playoffs that has happened all across sports. I can't stand that there are now three wild cards in the MLB. I thought, honestly, maybe a bad take, maybe one of the first ones that we'll have on the show. I kind of loved it when it was the three division winners and one wild card team.
19: Oh, let's go!
17: I preferred that.
19: Yeah.
17: But you know what? You play 162 games, and those 162 games should matter so much, and they mattered way more when you had four playoff teams in the MLB. I can't stand the play-in. I already think too many teams get into the NBA playoffs to begin with. I'm sorry, how many times are an 8-seed or a 7-seed really going to make a run? The fact that we are allowing 10 teams into the NBA playoffs is a joke. 12 is too many teams in the college football playoff. 16 is going to be absolutely ridiculous. And when they decided to add a 17 to the NFL playoffs, I go, what are we doing? Like, are you telling me that you can win damn near 13 games and you don't get a bye anymore? There's only one team that gets a bye? That makes no sense. 7 teams in the playoffs, that's too many. We can't be handing out these participation trophies.
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0: paying any additional attention to this with our social media stuff, I feel like that would have gotten out there by now.
1: It's going to be savage then, because I just confirmed it. The Chargers do have the Patriots. They don't hold back. Like, if nobody's being told, the number of boat references that we're going to get for everything, the question is just going to be who takes it in an interesting way, because they're all going to try and do the same thing with the Patriots. Who can actually make it interesting? And that's...
0: I was just going to say, inside the NBA already beat them all to it.
1: Yeah. Well, and, you know, this is part of the new reality that I think, you know, Vrabel and the Patriots just sort of have to... I've seen so many people out here asking about, you know, collusion and all of these different accusations to what Vrabel might have done. And I want to loudly say here, I think we've lost the plot a little bit on that with the lack of understanding. It's kind of like every time somebody says, oh, I'm going to sue you for slander. As somebody that's actually been involved in a slander lawsuit, I will tell you that slander is a very difficult piece to, like, it's not as simple as I said something mean about you. You have to knowingly say something that's false, that wouldn't be public information. Like, there's all of these different parameters that are out there that make it wildly difficult. So anytime somebody's like, I'm going to sue you for slander, I laugh and I say, go ahead. You obviously don't understand what slander is.
0: How many times are people saying they're going to sue you for slander?
1: Oh, every time somebody's, not me personally, but you see it all the time from, you know, a media head will say something that they don't like and it's like, oh, he should be sued for slander. Or somebody will say something about Aaron Rodgers during, you know, his time of speaking on his beliefs. People are like, oh, sue him for slander. It's like, you have no idea how this actually works. I think that's what's happening with collusion right now, or with tampering. Tampering is a better example, because I keep seeing people say, oh, Vrabel could be guilty of tampering here. The NFL has to investigate it. Well, Adam Schefter has friends in the league, and certainly Adam Schefter gets information from those friends differently than Diana does. But if a friend goes to Adam and says, hey, we want to throttle this trade expectation down, like, that stuff happens. I've sat in the room while I've listened to insiders on the phone, and certainly sometimes they pop out inside information to try and sway the market. Like, that's part of being an insider. You got to decide where you want to use your cachet and where you don't want to use your cachet. So I think people have gotten a little confused on this entire issue.
0: I also think people are just trying to make an interesting, or rather a salacious story, more interesting than it already is, which is crazy because we get new developments, it seems like, weekly on this entire whatever the hell has been happening with these two and the situation around their last 6 years, for the better part of a month, that it's been slow bled out there into the public in ways that are, I mean, both cringy, compelling, and disturbing, wrong in a lot of different contexts. I don't know. I've had about enough of the story and people trying to make football stories where football stories don't exist outside of two people did a bad thing, making adult decisions, and the impact is terrible on their families. That's what it is.
1: Yeah,
0: and then you make a dumb decision and you miss day three of the draft and you make us all talk about it on sports networks, because just wait till Sunday. Just wait till Sunday.
1: Yeah, I mean, at the end of the day, my heart breaks for the families every time new information comes out. But if your argument is that he's doing something, that Vrabel has done something specifically against the NFL rules, I think you don't have a good understanding of the NFL rules. And if your argument is that he's done something that violates a morality clause, I would ask you how Robert Kraft legally can ever hold somebody to a morality clause about, you know, sexual activity outside of his marriage when we all know what happened with him. So it's just none of it's as simple as people want to make that entire very, very difficult situation. What is simple is the single greatest game show in the history of sports talk radio, and it's coming at you next. Would you rather? Going to hit you next. It's Buck and Fitz on Fox Sports Radio.
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9: I understand that I grew up in the participation trophy era of society.
10: As long as you
9: okay?
10: know.
9: Like, I'm very well aware that kids like myself who were born in the 2000s, we were patted on the head and we were patted on the back, and we were told by our parents, you know, this is the generalization, right? We were told by our parents we didn't do anything wrong and we gave it our best and that's all you can do and this and that, and here's your trophy for seventh place. We love you. We're so proud of you. It's not your fault you didn't switch properly on the perimeter and gave up that three-pointer. It was your coach's fault. He shouldn't have put you in that bad situation. I understand that's the generalization. Let me tell you something right now. Mike and Marty McMaster did not raise that kid, okay? I grew up in the participation trophy era. I loathe participation trophies, okay? I loathe them. I loathe losing. And I can't stand the expanded playoffs that has happened all across sports. I can't stand that there are now three wild cards in the MLB. I thought, honestly, maybe a bad take, maybe one of the first ones that we'll have on the show. I kind of loved it when it was the three division winners and one wild card team.
11: Oh, let's go!
9: I preferred that. Yeah. But you know what? You play 162 games, and those 162 games should matter so much, and they mattered way more when you had four playoff teams in the MLB. I can't stand the play-in. I already think too many teams get into the NBA playoffs to begin with. I'm sorry, how many times are an 8-seed or a 7-seed really going to make a run? The fact that we are allowing 10 teams into the NBA playoffs is a joke. 12 is too many teams in the college football playoff. 16 is going to be absolutely ridiculous. And when they decided to add a 17 to the NFL playoffs, I go, what are we doing? Like, are you telling me that you can win damn near 13 games and you don't get a bye anymore? There's only one team that gets a bye? That makes no sense. Seven teams in the playoffs, that's too many. We can't be handing out these participation trophies.
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